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9: I'd argue there is a thirst for it. We're live in the Fox Sports Radio studios with Ephraim Salam. I'm Mark Willard, and what we're talking about is something that Steve brought up. Last time an American-born player was even in the top three in MVP voting, Steph Curry 5 years ago. That's wild. So we're looking around the league right now, and it's kind of like, okay, who's even got an outside opportunity at this? And the reason I say that there is a thirst for it, what was happening exactly a year ago? And in fact, you and I kind of got involved with it, with our money. What were we all excited about last year? Remember what you and I, we went in on a co-bet together. You don't remember?
10: What was the, did we win?
9: No.
10: You got my money still?
9: No, I know, because I put mine in too. And poof.
10: Gone.
9: Gone. The Indiana Pacers.
10: Oh, yeah.
9: We thought the Indiana Pacers had a shot to win the whole thing.
10: They did, actually.
9: We were right.
10: Yeah.
9: We were right, but we suffered a tough break. And if you look at what was happening with sort of the Q rating of Tyrese Halliburton last NBA playoffs, that was meteoric. And I'm not saying he was going to be the face of the league, but look at the way America grabbed him when he was doing what he was doing, and the Pacers were going on a surprising run. So I'm looking around the league, and I know that the first name that'll come up to people is Anthony Edwards, and we got to talk about him mm-hmm. a little bit tonight as well. He has openly said he doesn't want the job. There is last year's number one pick in Cooper Flagg.
8: that's years away at best. Where else are you going to go? The two guys with the Celtics? Brunson? Maxey? Like, there aren't even really any candidates, Ephraim.
10: Ooh.
8: Who, again, we're removing Steph and LeBron because they're, right, they're 40.
10: Yeah.
8: Who else is there? Donovan Mitchell?
10: No.
8: My dog? She's American born.
10: She's, sign her up. Long as she plays defense.
8: She's quick. She's not very good on defense. Well, she's good on offense.
10: Can't do it, though.
8: Yeah, she's good on offense. She likes Steve Nash.
10: I mean, the closest we had this year was Jaylen Brown.
8: Right.
10: And Cade Cunningham.
8: Right.
10: Like, they were amazing. And they were inching their way up. Cade got hurt, lost some of the steam. Tatum came back, took some of the steam from Jaylen.
8: Yep.
10: And so those two were, like, canceled out. But they were making a hell of a push because they were having phenomenal years. And they both, you know, I'm pretty sure Jaylen Brown is going to make an all-NBA team and an all-defensive team.

0: see with either of them that thing.
1: The it.
0: And everyone sees it with Ant, but Ant can't get over the top. And you have to do both. And if I'm looking,
2: well,
0: if I'm
2: what you do you think?
0: Okay, go ahead.
2: A couple years ago, the NBA, we were banking on Ja Morant and
0: exactly
2: and Zion Williamson.
0: Mm-hmm. Yep.
2: So we were like, okay, we got a nice little crop coming in. These guys immediately captured the hearts of NBA fans.
0: Isn't that crazy, though?
2: Yeah, immediately.
0: You just threw out two names that 2 years ago were the next big thing.
2: They had everything.
0: Now nobody even wants them.
2: Couldn't trade them if you were giving them away.
0: Yep. I mean, maybe Zion a little bit.
2: I don't know, man.
0: More so than Ja. I mean,
2: yeah, I would say that. More so than Ja.
0: Yeah, people would take Zion on the team. But, it's wild how quickly that just poof, that goes away. But you and I both agree on what's going to happen over the next 3 years of the NBA. Like, the Thunder aren't going anywhere. Nope. The Spurs are only going to get more powerful. So no one's going to take it from Victor over the next 3 years of this league. I don't even know if it's available. You know?
2: Yeah, we got a good young group coming in.
0: We do.
2: American players coming up in the draft in a month or so.
0: Good draft.
2: So we'll see. You know, that usually takes three, 4 years.
0: For sure it does.
2: To even, you know, materialize into something.
0: I believe we're going into the victory.
2: They're all going into bad teams, so.
0: Yep. Exactly.
2: Don't hold your breath.
0: Well, do remember that the Thunder have the 12th pick.
2: Oh, Jesus.
0: So they get that, too.
2: And they get another. They got two in the first round? Good Lord.
0: That's incredible. All right. Alongside Ephraim Salam, I'm Mark Wheeler. Just getting started. Three things. Top observations. Now. 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
6: James Harden is 0-for-3 from deep, 1-for-5 from the field, only has 6 points. Doesn't matter. Doesn't matter. The Cavs are up by 19 inside of 9 minutes to go, third quarter. Live Fox Sports Radio studios. Mark Willard, Ephraim Salaam. Ephraim, I've got more info on what you brought up earlier about the busloads of Cav fans that were showing up in Detroit. And if you're just joining us, Ephraim was mentioning, you ain't never going to find me doing that. A bus, 2.5-hour ride from Cleveland to Detroit. What if we lose? That bus ride home with people you've never met before is going to be miserable.
7: Awful.
6: I want no part of that. Guess what? Apparently in Game 5, Cavs owner Dan Gilbert took 8 busloads of season ticket holders to Detroit for the game. All expenses paid.
7: Ooh.
6: Obviously, the Cavs won that game. Then the Cavs went home and blew their chance. Except for now they're back in Detroit again for Game 7. This time, Dan Gilbert did not take 8 busloads of season ticket holders. He brought 25 busloads of season ticket holders and paid for the whole thing.
7: Okay.
6: Now would you go?
7: There's some questions I need to
6: ask them. I don't know if I got any answers, but fire away.
7: Where are they all sitting?
6: How many people on a bus?
7: What
6: are we looking at?
7: I would say probably 100.
6: Okay. So that would mean
7: or if you maybe I mean, it depends. 80.
2: Whatever. So you're looking at least a couple thousand people in a 20,000-seat arena.
7: Yeah, but...
2: Could Dan Gilbert buy one-tenth of the arena?
7: That's the... In the playoffs? In the Game 7? On the road? How?
2: What do you mean how? He's a billionaire.
7: Yeah, but what I'm saying is, why are the tickets... Are that many tickets available?
2: Well, you can always get the tickets if you want to pay the price. I don't know. I don't know what they're buying. I mean, you can go to StubHub and get the tickets if you want. You know, would Dan Gilbert be able to acquire 2,000 tickets if he wanted to? I would think. Sounds like a sounds like a pain in the rear, and it sounds like a lot of money.
7: Was he just handing tickets out as they get off the bus?
2: Maybe he just got. Maybe he's got monitors set up in the parking lot. I have no idea what the hell's going on. It's a good question. Some people don't actually like to go into the game. Some people just want to be on the party bus.
7: So they roll down there to hang out and then get back on the bus?
2: Brother, different strokes for different folks. I can tell you that eight lifetimes ago when I was working at USC, there was a year that the USC-UCLA football game was like an in-demand ticket. Like
7: I remember that. Yeah.
2: Right? They were really, really good. In-demand ticket. And

0: Guess so.
1: But it's a good question. We're looking at the game. Does it look like there's just a truckload of Cavs fans in there?
0: It's a lot, but not like that. They got to be all over the arena, you know. So
1: yeah, right. And they're probably, you know, upper tank.
0: Yes,
1: I would imagine these are up. These sound like upper tank people to me.
0: Yep.
1: How do you get picked for that?
0: I don't, season tickets.
1: Right, but like, there's more than 25 busloads of season ticket holders.
0: Yeah, I mean, it's a limit, right? Like, you first come, first serve, I guess?
1: I don't. I mean, that sounds chaotic. Maybe it's a lottery. Or yes, maybe he made a reality show out of it and did some sort of a scavenger hunt. I don't know. I don't know the answers to these questions, but the buses you saw, that's what they were. And that's why they were showing them.
0: All right, well.
2: Cleveland! Uh-huh. This is for you!
1: I mean, does it sound a little bit more fun to you now? Just a little bit?
0: No.
1: It's still not. I mean, the all-expenses-paid thing.
0: That's great.
1: That at least got my attention.
0: That's great.
1: You know what I mean?
0: Well, I
1: know. You don't. All right. With Ephraim Salaam, I'm Mark Willard. Hey, let's talk about this next. We
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0: Major greats. Maury Wills, Don Newcomb. I played golf with them one time. Random pairing. They did not think that the San Francisco Giants were like that. Those were not friends off the field. That it was not okay. It was not okay. So it changes a little bit every generation. I just think that's this generation.
1: Yeah, I can see that. And it's okay.
0: Yeah.
1: I mean, it's okay.
0: Not the end of the world. There's worse stuff going on.
1: You don't
0: sports.
1: Have to play like I played.
0: Nope. But until Ant goes further into June, I mean, you're going to get criticized for that stuff, and he probably doesn't care.
1: Yeah, I mean, he's got some work to do to become what he thinks he deserves that, and will be.
0: That's fair. That's completely fair. Hey, let's watch game four together
1: next
0: week.
1: Let's do it. Happy
0: Can't
1: NBA
0: wait.
1: Finals.
0: All right, for Ephraim Salam, I'm Mark Willard. Good night. We are Sports.
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0: because they've had so much success against OKC.
1: By the way, real quick, I forget one of the gamblers that were on Saturday had 40-1 that it was going to be San Antonio and OKC in the Western Conference Finals.
0: So when did he get those odds?
1: At the beginning of the year.
0: Say, yeah.
1: All right, hour one just flew on by. Hour one in the books. We'll come back, reset. We got football to get to. 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
8: The NBA's MVP for the second straight year is Oklahoma City's Shai Gilgeous-Alexander. The Thunder will host the Spurs Monday night in Game 1 of the West Finals. New York hosts Cleveland in Game 1 of the East Finals. Tuesday, the Cavaliers eliminated Detroit, winning easily on the road Sunday night, 125-94 to end the second round series. The Cavs led by 20 late in the first half. At the PGA Championship, the winner was Aaron Rye, who shot a final round 65. He won won by 3 strokes. Denny Hamlin took NASCAR's All-Star race at Dover. Alex Palou are in the pole for the Indy 500 next Sunday. The Dodgers won 10-1 at the Angels, who've lost 6 straight. The Padres were 8-3 winners Sunday night at Seattle.

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13: The Cleveland Cavaliers dominated Game 7 at Detroit Sunday night, 125-94 to end the second round of the NBA playoffs. Donovan Mitchell scored 26 points. Game 1 of the East Finals is in New York on Tuesday. Game 1 of the West Finals Monday has the Spurs at the Thunder. Oklahoma City star Shai Gilgeous-Alexander, for the second straight year, won the NBA MVP award. SGA got 83 first-place votes to 10 for Nikola Jokic of Denver. Among the four WNBA games, Las Vegas on a late jumper won 85-84 at Atlanta. For Atlanta, Angel Reese was 1 of 8 shooting from the floor with 8 turnovers. At the PGA Championship, the winner was Aaron Rye from England by 3 strokes. Denny Hamlin won NASCAR's All-Star race at Dover. Alex Palou earned the pole for the Indy 500. The Padres won 8-3 at Seattle. Dodgers 10-1 over the Angels. I'm Steve DeSager.
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7: The NBA's MVP for the second straight year is Oklahoma City's Shai Gilgeous-Alexander. The Thunder will host the Spurs Monday night in Game 1 of the West Finals. New York hosts Cleveland in Game 1 of the East Finals Tuesday. The Cavaliers eliminated Detroit, winning easily on the road Sunday night, 125-94 to end the second round series. The Cavs led by 20 late in the first half. At the PGA Championship, the winner was Aaron Rye, who shot a final round 65. He won by 3 strokes. Denny Hamlin took NASCAR's All-Star race at Dover. Alex Palou are in the pole for the Indy 500 next Sunday. The Dodgers won 10-1 at the Angels, who've lost 6 straight. The Padres were 8-3 winners Sunday night at Seattle. The Padres now host the Dodgers starting Monday. The Mets came back for a 10-inning win against the Yankees 7-6. The White Sox homered in the 10th to beat the Cubs 9-8. I'm Steve DeSager.
5: Ben freaking Mallett.
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8: It is but elementary, my dear Watson, unless it's not. Welcome in the beginning of another hour of the Ben Maller Show. 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You can hear me. I can't really hear you, but you can hear me. Yes, as we have pure sugary takes that provide pure happiness, unless we don't. Coast to coast, border to border.

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3: The Cleveland Cavaliers dominated Game 7 at Detroit Sunday night, 125-94 to end the second round of the NBA. Monday has the Spurs at the Thunder. Oklahoma City star Shai Gilgeous-Alexander, for the second straight year, won the NBA MVP award. SGA got 83 first-place votes to 10 for Nikola Jokic of Denver. Among the four WNBA games, Las Vegas on a late jumper won 85-84 at Atlanta. For Atlanta, Angel Reese was 1 of 8 shooting from the floor with 8 turnovers. At the PGA Championship, the winner was Aaron Rye from England by 3 strokes. Denny Hamlin won NASCAR's All-Star race at Dover. Alex Palou earned the pole for the Indy 500. The Padres won 8-3 at Seattle. Dodgers 10-1 over the Angels. I'm Steve DeSager.
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And just like that, we are off and running here on a Monday morning. It is Two Pros and a Cup of Joe, Fox Sports Radio. LeVar Arrington, Brady Quinn, Jonas Knox with you. 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
4: The NBA's MVP for the second straight year is Oklahoma City's Shai Gilgeous-Alexander. The Thunder will host the Spurs Monday night in Game 1 of the West Finals. New York hosts Cleveland in Game 1 of the East Finals Tuesday. The Cavaliers eliminated Detroit, winning easily on the road Sunday night, 125-94 to end the second round series. The Cavs led by 20 late in the first half. At the PGA Championship, the winner was Aaron Rye, who shot a final round 65. He won by 3 strokes. Denny Hamlin took NASCAR's All-Star race at Dover. Alex Palou are in the pole for the Indy 500 next Sunday. The Dodgers won 10-1 at the Angels, who've lost 6 straight. The Padres were 8-3 winners Sunday night at Seattle. The Padres now host the Dodgers starting Monday. The Mets came back for a 10-inning win against the Yankees 7-6. The White Sox homered in the 10th to beat the Cubs 9-8. I'm Steve DeSager.
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0: Two pros and a cup of Joe, Fox Sports Radio, LeVar Arrington, Brady Quinn, Jonas Knox with you here. Coming up, we'll call it a little over 10 minutes from now, we are going to tell you about somebody who apparently has pissed off a lot of the quote-unquote old heads in the world of sports. That'll be yours right here on Fox Sports Radio. 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
0: All right, spill the beans. Who's got it? Who's got it? Who wants to spill it?
2: I mean, I overslept last week.
0: Yeah, it's old.
2: I was fried.
0: I mean, that wasn't about the IR.
2: We didn't give an IR from last week, though.
0: I don't even know what you're talking about.
2: We've had some. It's the Twins' birthday week, so they just celebrated their birthday on, I want to say, Saturday? Was Saturday the 16th?
0: I think it was
2: Saturday. Yep. Well, but we started partying on Wednesday. And for some strange reason, we just been going the whole entire time.
0: Still.
2: Like, even last night. Still. I told you, Micah came through. Like, a couple of their friends came through. They've just been. So, I've been struggling because I haven't had much sleep. But you don't get these moments back. So, you know, I've been living in it. I've struggled through it, but. I set my alarms. I've now set three alarms instead of two alarms now. So until we get through this period of partying.
0: Oh, yeah.
2: Yeah. So there you go.
0: I do the.
2: Hot tubbed it yesterday.
0: Did you?
2: Yeah.
3: No, there you go.
2: Yeah. Yeah. That was.
0: I'm talking about.
3: Like a good hot tub.
2: Really. I mean, just the mix of the alcohol and the hot tub is just, you know. Kids, I don't suggest you go do that. All right. Just be responsible.
0: Yeah, I go five alarms, so you can see 1:05, 1:10, 1:15, and then 1:16 is like the real cutoff.
2: Yeah.
0: And it's the obnoxious alarm as well, too.
2: I got
0: you.
2: Yeah,
0: it's the real, you got to. Yeah, yeah.
2: Yeah.
0: Yeah, the missus doesn't like that too much.
2: Mm.
0: I don't know what she's saying, but she's not happy.
2: And go figure, because, you know, once you turn your alarm off, you get to go back to sleep.
0: I woke up Saturday morning at 2:23 a.m. I think it was
2: crazy,
0: in
2: man.
0: A straight panic because I thought, oh my god, am I gonna have time? And then realized, no, it's Saturday morning. You're all right, man. Go sleep for another couple hours. You're fine. It's real out here, man. People don't know what we got to go through here on the West Coast.
2: And you
3: what
2: did
3: about Larray? Larray doesn't have any IR.
4: I don't want to talk about it.
2: Oh, ooh. She does. Come
4: nope.
2: on. What happened?
3: And now I feel like you kind of have to talk about it.
0: What happened?
4: Let's just say it. No, I don't want to say it. I don't know. No. I had a weekend.
2: Oh, wow.
3: What does that mean?
2: That needs to go into the next segment. That needs to be.
0: Oh, yeah?
2: That's like mean, top
4: see,
2: of the hour.
4: You see what happens? I try and say I'm not talking about it. You guys would be like, no, you're
3: it's
4: talking
3: how you
4: about
3: said
4: it.
3: It's
0: the tone.
2: Dang.
3: Yeah, it's the tone.
0: Yeah.
4: I've never washed that many sheets in one day. I'll tell you what.
2: Whoa.
3: Wow.
2: Wow.
3: With the kids popping in at night and my wife next to me, I need a mattress that keeps movement to a minimum. 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
3: The Cleveland Cavaliers dominated Game 7 at Detroit Sunday night, 125-94 to end the second round of the NBA playoffs. Donovan Mitchell scored 26 points. Game 1 of the East Finals is in New York on Tuesday. Game 1 of the West Finals Monday has the Spurs at the Thunder. Oklahoma City star Shai Gilgeous-Alexander, for the second straight year, won the NBA MVP award. SGA got 83 first place votes to 10 for Nikola Jokic of Denver. Among the four WNBA games, Las Vegas on a late jumper won 85-84 at Atlanta. For Atlanta, Angel Reese was 1 of 8 shooting from the floor with 8 turnovers. At the PGA Championship, the winner was Aaron Rye from England by 3 strokes. Denny Hamlin won NASCAR's All-Star Race at Dover. Alex Palou earned the pole for the Indy 500. The Padres won 8-3 at Seattle. Dodgers 10-1 over the Angels. I'm Steve DeSager.
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3: Well, that wasn't exactly how that was supposed to go. The Cleveland Cavaliers are moving on to the Eastern Conference Finals after dominating the Detroit Pistons 125-94 in Detroit in Game 7 in the Eastern Conference semifinals. 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
3: Aaron Rodgers is heading back to Pittsburgh. He signed another 1-year deal with the Steelers. Rodgers obviously isn't the long-term answer quarterback for Pittsburgh. He's 42. The problem is he also doesn't make them a championship contender. So they'll once again be stuck in the middle, not bad enough for a super high draft pick, but too good to land likely in the top 15. I hope Will Howard and Drew Allar are great note takers. They're the future. I'm Denton Day.
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0: We could be in for nasty weather. I'm John Herrick. 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There's a chance for rough weather this afternoon, including tornadoes.
1: Certainly can't rule it out, but it's very low threat at this point. The damaging wind threat is the much greater concern, and that's what we're focused on.
0: Mike Ryan at the National Weather Service in Indianapolis says storms are expected to move into central Indiana and beyond around 2 o'clock, and those could stick around for several hours. At Indy 500 qualifying on Sunday at the Indianapolis Motor Speedway,
2: the pole goes to the DHL machine of Alex Palou with a four-lap average of 232.248. Joining him on the front row, Alexander Rossi at 231.990 and David Malukas at 231.877.
0: The call from Mark Janes on the IMS Radio Network. Palou won last year's Indy 500, but Kyle Collette and Jack Harvey failed post-qualifying inspection, so now those two drivers have to start at the back of the field. This is Network Indiana.
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5: Best of the weekend, Saturday night in Montreal after trailing 3-1 and pulling their goalie, the Sabres avoid elimination by scoring seven straight goals to win 8-3, force a game seven tonight in Buffalo. Worst, even though they won in convincing fashion on the road in Game 7 last night, the Cavs not being able to get the win at home Friday to close out the Pistons in Game 6, losing by 21, 115 to 94.
4: Are you eating something?
5: I had a little crumb of a granola bar that I bit into like 45 seconds before air, and I thought I'd get it out of my tooth beforehand.
4: I just asked you a question.
5: I did. I thought I had enough time to chew it and get it out of my tooth before
4: Once again,
5: went to
4: I just asked you a question. It's just a yes, no.
5: I did. I wasn't eating, like, technically while I was delivering it.
4: Can you just say yes or no?
5: Yes, I did have a little crumb of protein granola bar in my tooth.
4: That's all? Yeah. So just a crumb, but I could tell that you were eating, so probably more than a crumb.
5: Yeah, plus with the way I speak and the lisp and the slushy ass on top of the granola bar makes it that much more enhanced.
4: Dylan, best and worst of the weekend.
6: All right, Dan. My best was actually Alex Smalley, who was the 54-hole leader at the PGA Championship, didn't get the job done, but hold a birdie putt on 18 to move from tied four to tied second, which ended up being worth about $1 million. So nice. Not a bad consolation prize. And my worst was Taj Mahal, horse that closed as a favorite in the Preakness, was running away with it at first and then ended up dropping back and finishing all the way in 10th.
4: Marvin?
7: My best of the weekend, the Philadelphia Phillies winning four straight games. And yesterday, Bryce Harper hit his 375th career home run off of Paul Skeens. Worst of
4: he
7: the
4: didn't hit all of those off Paul Skeens. No,
7: he'd be the greatest player ever if that happened.
4: Yeah. They're 15-4 since Don Mattingly took over. All right, your worst of the weekend?
7: Worst of the weekend, we talked about him earlier, Tobias Harris going 0-for-6 from the field. He only scored 5 points, and they were all from the free throw line.
4: Yeah. Paul, best and worst of the weekend.
8: Going back to Friday night, Stephon Castle, the young guard. Marvin, let me have his UConn guy. 32 points in 30 minutes for the Spurs. He also had 11 rebounds, 6 assists, and only 2 turnovers. The other best of the weekend, I was looking at the baseball standings. Your Athletics, Dan, are in first place in the West. Take a picture of it. 23-23. The West is awful. But they're just called the Athletics, not the Oakland Athletics, not the Sacramento. Mm-hmm. Just the Athletics, but 23-23 so far this season.
4: Yes, Todd?
5: Does Marvin have a Tobias against Harris? I just wanted to know if it was just today or he's got a problem.
4: You still had food.
5: Trying to redeem myself from the tooth crumb food thing.
4: Let's see. Zach in Knoxville. Hi, Zach. What's on your mind today?
9: Hey, DP, thanks for taking my call. Best of the weekend was Donovan Mitchell's performance last night, and even more impressive when he had two fouls called on him. He actually just raised his hand instead of complaining about there being a foul call. And worst of the weekend, I'm going to go back to Friday's game between the Pistons and Cavs. And I noticed at the previous home game as well, there's a lady that was sitting courtside with a Cavs Caris LeVert jersey on. And if you can afford to sit courtside at multiple playoff games, you can probably afford some new swag. So.
4: All right. Thank you, Zach. A Caris LeVert jersey. Walt in Baltimore. I like to call it Baltimore.
10: Good morning, gentlemen. 5-8-148. I'm surprised you're not mentioned on the great athlete actor list as well. But being that you were at the David Byrne show, it inspired me to call about something I've been thinking about lately. And I would just like to give an early nomination to Dylan for the most valuable Danette. And it's not just because he's from a Baltimore Ravens fan. He continues to do double duty in the kitchen and in the show. But he's also brought the glory of Jerry Garcia to DP Nation.
4: All right. Well, thank you, Walt. I'm the one who put the stickers on the desk. Dylan had like 25 Grateful Dead stickers, and there was some room there, and they're very colorful. And Dylan, like a proud father watching me put these stickers on the side of his desk.
6: Yeah, you were like, do we have any other stickers? And I was like, nope, all we got is Jerry Garcia. Sorry, Dan, you're coming around, though.
4: Very colorful. Who is joining the Grateful Dead? Bruce Hornsby?
6: Well, Bruce Hornsby toured with them for a while back in like the early 90s.
4: Okay. Maybe he's coming back?
6: Yeah, I like me some Bruce.
4: Can they have the Grateful Dead without Jerry Garcia or Bob Weir?
6: That's up for debate, I would say. I'm in the camp that's no, but there's like affiliates, you know, so they might haggle something together.
4: 2 hours in the books on this Monday. More phone calls, best and worst of the weekend, coming up in about 10 minutes from now. Carlos Boozer, his son, expected to be one of the top five players selected. And Ross Tucker will stop by as well. We're back after this on the Dan Patrick Show. 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
3: Denny Hamlin led 103 of 200 laps en route to his second career NASCAR All-Star win yesterday at the Dover Motor Speedway in Delaware. He took the lead from his Joe Gibbs Racing teammate Chase Briscoe with 30 laps to go en route to the checkered flag. Hamlin said that he knew he had a race-winning car earlier in the weekend during practice on Saturday.
6: This team just did an amazing job working on the car, and I knew yesterday that we had, you know, all the feels in the car that we really needed to go out there and do what we needed. And with the format, I thought it kind of played into our hand.
3: Behind Hamlin at the finish was Briscoe in second, Eric Jones third, Austin Dillon fourth, and Connor Zillage completed the top five. 6 through 10 went to Austin Cindric, William Byron, Michael McDowell, Alex Bowman, and Brad Keselowski. The final 200-lap segment did not feature some big names after multi-car accidents in the first two 75-lap segments, including Chase Elliott, Ross Chastain, and Ryan Preece. The NASCAR Cup Series moves to the Charlotte Motor Speedway this Sunday for the 67th running of the Coca-Cola 600. That's the Monday Morning Race Recap presented by Sunoco. I'm Kyle Rickey on the Motor Racing Network.
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2: Aaron Rodgers will play another season at quarterback for the Pittsburgh Steelers, and that's news for the rest of the AFC North, and bad news for the Pittsburgh Steelers. Rodgers is an all-time great quarterback, a surefire first-ballot Hall of Famer, but at age 42, I don't think he has it anymore, and I like the Steelers roster. I don't think the Steelers are going anywhere this year, and I think bringing Aaron Rodgers back, a huge mistake. I'm Nick Costos.
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1: Series yet. And so my take is she has her Pippen. Kelsey Mitchell was a player that was in, got some MVP votes. And this is not like hating on Caitlin Clark, but the stage of, wow, who's the new kid? I'm done with that. That was awesome. That was Taylor Swift's self-titled album. Oh my God, who's that? And then it was Fearless, which crushed her self-titled album. I need Fearless. This is great. I've seen the stats. She shoots from a long way away from the basket. That is awesome. But there are stages to greatness. And I've always felt her game is Steph. I think she has a chance to be Jordan-esque, which is multiple championships if she can get the right coach and the right running mate. And I think she has that player, but, in fact, that she won a playoff game. She hasn't even won a playoff game. Forget a series. Now, again, first year, bad team. Last year, they built it around her. She was hurt, a little bit better team. This team should buy for the championship. If she is what I think she is, if not, get very, very close. They should get very, very close. Again, I loved the self-titled album, but when's Fearless come? Because that's the next level. There's a lot of one-hit wonders and a lot of one-album wonders. I think she's greater than that. And here she is on her last 20-10 game.
2: I always take pride in the, being able to set my teammates up for success. And I think that allows our team to really get flowing, and I can do a really good job of that. Like, I only played 23 minutes tonight and I had 10 assists. So I think it shows the potential of what this team can do offensively. Like, they got to make the shots for me to get the assist. So half of it is them, and I got to set them up for success.
1: Yeah. I J-Mac, I don't want to be viewed as a hater on that.
3: Too late. Too late. Too late, Colin. It's weird. They went to the playoffs without her last year, won in the first round, and then lost in the second round. And people are like, maybe they're better without Caitlin Clark.
1: No.
3: Of course not.
1: They're not. They're not.
3: It is interesting. I'm sure you saw it over the weekend. So the WNBA promotes their games.
1: Yeah.
3: And they decided to put another Fever player who just happens to average like 1.7 points per game in the graphic. And listen, Colin, this was not WNBA fans freaking out. This is where it got out of the, you know, the WNBA bubble into the greater consciousness on social media. And it was like a 5 million people freaking out in the comments. Why do they hate Caitlin Clark? Colin, I think we're getting back to where we were 2 years ago, where the jealousy and the craziness is off the charts for any Caitlin Clark topic. You're probably going to catch some shrapnel for this one.
1: No, it's I really like Caitlin Clark. What I'm saying is I've always made MJ her comp. Her game looks like Steph. I think she's MJ. I think she has a chance. MJ changed the NBA. I mean, Magic and Bird, they argue, saved it.
3: Right.
1: Michael made the game global. He was our Pele. He was literally like Ali. It's like Tiger made the game interesting to other demographics. Pele made soccer more global with the bicycle kicks. Ali and his personality made like American boxing. They're fighting in Zaire against George Foreman. Michael Jordan made the NBA. Magic and Bird may have saved it, but it was a domestic league. Michael, kids in, you know, Portugal, kids in Dusseldorf loved Michael because Michael was cool. He was stylish. He'd done things we'd never seen. And my take is Steph Curry didn't change the NBA. He did stylistically, but the league was popular. Players were all rich. Michael took the league to a totally different. Michael also had a Dr. J did Converse shoes. Michael took the shoe industry.
3: Yes.
1: And completely changed the shoe industry. Michael was one of the first guys that he's the only guy I remember. Oh, no, I shouldn't say that. Dr. J did this. Mm. But Dr. J made the league stylish. Like, Dr. J dressed the part. Walt Frazier did. Michael did that similarly. Like, it was about fashion and style and global and the earring and the smile and the cool. Michael was everything. Like the best player, the coolest player, the most vertical player. So he was more than just changing like the aesthetic. I think Caitlin Clark is changing the league to bring in people that wouldn't normally be under the tent.
3: Yeah, and timing is everything, right? Jordan with the Dream Team, he ascends, Bird and Magic are done, Dream Team goes global. The internet helped a lot in the 90s. The internet pops up and all of a sudden everybody can find out everything as opposed to just your local stuff. Like, remember when you would watch local news growing up, Colin? Remember that? That was like a big deal. The internet just changed all that. What do I need local news for? We got 24/7 news channels and the internet. And Jordan just happened, just like the Dallas Cowboys emerged in the 90s.
1: When I was a
3: New
1: kid.
3: New York Yankees.
1: Yep. When I was a baseball fan as a kid. It was my favorite sport more than pro football. I loved college football, NBA, and baseball. Not the NFL as much. Because when I was like 1972, 73, Seattle didn't have the NFL. So like I was now they didn't have they had, you know, the Brewers were, you know, from the Seattle Pilots. But I was a big NBA fan in the 70s with Rick Barry and Dr. J, Sonics, Blazers. But I can remember I used to get something called the Sporting News.
3: Yeah,
1: because I love baseball. And you would get this magazine who had like the week or the month's worth of Cincinnati Reds box scores. For a lot of people, you just forget part of the death of newspapers was Craigslist. Another part of it was we just got access to box scores. We got access to SportsCenter that we didn't have before. But I can remember a time in my life very early when there was only certain ways. I remember old school, the ABA had Dr. J. The games weren't televised. The ABA had to play NBA teams at exhibitions to like drum up interest. And the ABA beat the NBA regularly in those games. How sports has changed. Now the WNBA is getting big ratings when Caitlin Clark plays. 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
14: Okay, here we go. Here we go. It's hour two and a Monday. Grateful you joined us. We're on FS2 next couple of hours. IndyCar racing practice. 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Kevin O'Connor, who covers the NBA Yahoo Sports, formerly at The Ringer, Oklahoma City dominated, or San Antonio dominated Oklahoma City.

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8: Okay, here we go. Hour 3. I've been going to that Steelers OTA with old Aaron Rodgers. So, this is not a tangent or a rant, but I've been saying for years is, you know, however you prioritize your life, what you care about, you'll be good at. In American basketball culture, from the G League to AAU basketball, prioritizes everybody getting paid, everybody getting the bag. It doesn't really prioritize the youth and development of our players. Now, I do think the NIL, and this is why this year's draft is so good, the NIL is going to stem that problem to some degree, is that players now will choose college basketball over the G League. And the G League is, I mean, like Nick Nurse coached

is he says, we're going to have fun. We're going to play with joy, and we're going to be a football team with high football IQ and fun. We're going to play with joy, and we're going to be a football team with high football IQ and

0: Flex do a phenomenal job. So
1: Cashman joining us. Blake, get caught up. Thank you very much, man. Great to
0: thank you. Appreciate it.
1: Okay, and some Viking football and the Vikes. 106 us we have here really quickly. Good Saint 02. Hey Jim, we enjoyed the Butler and Stackhouse interview on the Side Hustle. I didn't know about Butler or that he had quickly. Good Saint 02. Hey Jim, we enjoyed the Butler and Stackhouse interview on the Side Hustle. I didn't know about Butler or that he had that life he talked about. Very real stuff. And he was, hey Jim, we enjoyed the Butler and Stackhouse interview on the Side Hustle. I didn't know about Butler or that he had that do the Side Hustle. There are certain had rare had gear. But he had been arrested 15 times. He was 50. And great listen. And he's experienced. Cron Butler. He's one of my favorite guys. So you should check that out. Yo, Jim, just popped you, but enough is enough. I could literally taste blood back out there. Ever. You mean Nate? I love Nick, too. Popped you, but enough is enough. I could literally taste blood back out there. Ever. You mean Nate? I love Nick, too. Lou in the 509. Yeah, no, I agree. I mean, Nate, especially. But, like, that, and taking nothing away from Pat Field, long in combat sports, your face beaten beyond

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0: and the Eagles and Eagle fan are actually as good of a fit as you seem to think, my dude.
1: Coming into this week, did you have a favorite NFL team?
2: Unfortunately. Oh,
1: do you now have a favorite NFL team, Aaron Rye?
3: Oh, my God.
2: I do.
1: It is?
2: The Eagles.
0: My dude's quick on his feet, right? Now, are you sure you want to be an Eagles fan, though? Are you sure you're ready for that? Are you prepared to get down on your hands and knees? Like, I don't know what you just... I don't know that you know what you committed to. Are you prepared to get down on your hands and knees next time they win a Super Bowl, grab a horse pie right off the ground, slap it between two slices, and take a big bite? Because, my man, if you are not prepared to eat horse crap, then you are not prepared to be an Eagle fan, because that's how Eagle fan gets down. I mean, it's okay. It's not really necessary. It's not mandatory. Nor is it necessary even to go full Philly convert just because you won outside Philly. Because going full Philly convert also means you climb greased light poles. I mean, these are just the rules now. You climb greased light poles, and then you hammer toss empty vodka bottles, and you take them off your head, and you chuck batteries, and you boo Santa, and you cheer when people get injured. My guy, none of that sounds like you. Does it? None of that sounds like nice radio. Nice radio. By the way, to anybody trying to say the nicest guy ever running away with the PGA made for horrible viewing, I would say this. You were not watching and listening for the right things this weekend, because if you were, you would have heard Mel Gibson multiple times, and it would have made it all worth it. Yes, Give Me Back My Son made a return at least twice that we know of at the PGA. The first one that we know of was during the third round on Saturday. Check it.
4: What's the back of the hole?
5: Xander Schauffele's second.
6: Give me back my son!
0: I mean, that's not Alvy. That's actual. Not the greatest impression, but pretty clear right there on the broadcast. Then it seemed to happen again yesterday. Check this one out.
7: We competed against Smalley in the ACC.
6: Give me back my son!
0: I don't know. Like, I still can't believe I'm saying this, but I still think that Parody Larry did it best at the Masters. I still have no idea how he got into the Masters, given that he couldn't get anywhere near us on Radio Row. I have no idea how he got into the Masters. I don't know who let him within 200 yards of the front entrance. But I have to admit, this is the best Mel Gibson that I've heard so far this year. And I'm almost positive it was Parody Larry.
6: Give me back my son!
8: I get the lift. Let's keep it an eye.
0: Hey, Larry. Two big wins in a calendar year. Or in 1 year. Smack off and that. You can't convince me that wasn't him. Here's the honest truth.
6: Give me back my son!
0: So good. I'd love to sit up here and just say, hey, clones, great job. I really don't know who or how that happened.
6: Give me back my son.
0: I don't know the origin. It seems so out of pocket and so random that it's got to be clone generated. And then once somebody did it once, maybe the copycats jumped in. I'm not saying I know that for a fact. No clone that I've seen has taken credit for this. It just seems so random. Like, where else would something like that come from? That movie is like 20 years old. And it's not like there's some sort of storyline on the PGA Tour about somebody's son getting ripped.
6: Give me back my son!
0: It seems jungle generated, but I'm not saying that it is. I don't know that it is. It's just so random and so odd. And no clone has come forward to say, hey,
6: Give
0: Rome, not even anybody lying. Not even Larry. But of all the things to say in somebody's backswing on tour, give me back my son?
6: Give me back my son! Give me back my son!
0: But it is hilarious.
6: Give me back my son!
0: Wherever he came from, it is hilarious.
6: Give me back my son! Give me back my son!
0: The movie's actually 30 years old, not 20 years old. The movie's 30 years old. So where's this coming from? We're the only ones who ever talk about that line. Now, I don't think anybody's talked about that line since the movie dropped 30 years ago, and yet we've been talking about it for 30 years. So how can it not be us? Every week we talk about that at least once. Or somebody tries to bring it up at least once, 30 years after the fact. So you know what? I take it back. I am going to take credit for that. Where else could it come from? I'm looking for ATPs, Ask the Pros. ATPs, Ask Anything You Want. All right, still ahead. Perv! All these years after coaching, the Jacksonville Jaguars takes another L, but this one's so much worse than any of the others. Way more costly. I've got that coming up. I've got your telephone calls coming up. I've got your reaction coming up. We're looking for ATPs as well. So, take part. Get up in here. Lots to get done. Good to be here on a Monday. Stay tuned. You're in the jungle. I'm Jim Rome. Your reaction on the other side of this.
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4: 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Spurs, Thunder, Wemby versus SGA. Can San Antonio take down the defending champs? We break it all down on the road to the finals. Westwood One Sports.
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0: on the Magic City Monday.
1: Okay, little man.
0: Got a whole lot coming up. Hey, like I said, the return of somebody back to a team. We'll talk about that next hour in the NFL. Also, I want to get your thoughts last hour on something we saw over the weekend that Ant-Man did that had folks up in an uproar.
1: Okay.
0: We'll talk about that as well. Let's get to it right now. It is time for your Tire Rack play of the day.
2: 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And Ronda Rousey just took another arm hostage, and just like that.
0: 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It is the way tire buying should be, which leads to a conversation. Rob G, jump in real quick for us. Ronda Rousey wins 17-second knockout of Carano. Big deal for Netflix.
3: Yeah, despite it being such a short fight, according to multiple reports, Rousey Carano was number one on Netflix this weekend across all of their movie feeds, because it's not a TV show, it's counted as a movie, as a replay. And on the flip side, UFC, which also had an event on Saturday, did record low numbers on Paramount Plus. The big difference, even though one was 17 seconds, one gave you a full card, is one had names we knew, one didn't.
0: And that is what, at the end of the day, we talk about these Jake Paul fights with Mike Tyson. Jake Paul fight with whoever you want to throw in there, some stars. Stars definitely matter, especially when you're having a spectacle. And in this case, neither one of these ladies at this point are at their purest form, at their best version of themselves, and we don't expect them to all of a sudden be around kicking butt like they did a decade ago. But that still draws. And I was telling Rob G, if you're telling me, I didn't see it in real time. Mm-hmm. But if you're telling me something's on Netflix and I done heard through all the social medias and, oh, man, it was crazy. It was only 17 seconds. I'm going to click on that on Netflix.
1: Yeah.
0: 17 seconds. You're going to get my rewatch. I'm going to turn it on, give you 17 seconds, ding, and then move on with the rest of my day. But I'm glad you were here, because I was saying you've got a big fight coming up. What's that balancing act of having the best, purest form of talent, but also having the star power and trying to balance the two?
1: Entertainment is entertainment. And it's all about selling the entertainment. Ronda Rousey helped make the UFC what it has become. Mm-hmm. Her and John Bones Jones,
0: yep,
1: put that organization on the map. She stepped away from it after two hellacious defeats. Gina Carano was the pioneer of women's MMA for the mainstream.
0: Mm-hmm.
1: One's 44, one's in their late 30s. And so, whether it lasted 17 seconds or not, there were four fights. Three of them ended in the first round. They were sensational knockouts. Mm-hmm. It was an entertaining event, right? And I think that's what people have been conditioned to now. It's no longer about the purity of the event. It's about, are we entertained? And Netflix stepping into that arena, they're in the entertainment business. And so it's easy to click on Netflix and see that and make it number one. And most people don't even have Paramount Plus. You know, so
0: I genuinely don't know if I do.
1: So I think it was entertaining. It was worth it.
4: Are you not entertained?
0: Are you not entertained? It's the return of Bird and Magic. We'll tell you what we're talking about.
5: We are.
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16: Game one of the NBA's West Finals is tonight. 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Spurs at Thunder. San Antonio's head coach had said earlier today the expectation was for De'Aaron Fox to play despite the